and profound emotion in which the composer realizes his goal to, quote, embrace everything in his music, producing an expansive hymn to the primal life force that animates every flower in the meadow, animal in the forest, and the divine love that forever unites nature and humankind. A heady ambition, but Mahler consistently proved himself just the artist for such grandiose visions, and a musical vessel perfectly suited to bring them to life in the concert hall. The Oregon Symphony is eager to share with us their mounting of the composer's monumental work, and they will just ahead. Welcome to APM's SymphonyCast. Gustav Mahler grew up in an age when all music was invariably about something, interpreted via extra-musical associations and ideas and images. There is no modern music without its underlying story, he wrote to a colleague concerning his Symphony No. 3. Such thinking was very out of fashion for much of the 20th century, when classical music's intellectual class dismissed the idea of an underlying story as sentimental or even foolish. Arturo Toscanini insisted that for him, even Beethoven's Eroica symphony was just notes, excellent notes, but nothing more. No Napoleon, no battles, no heroes. Listeners committed to such a nuts and bolts mindset recoiled from Mahler's symphonies, put off by their length and grandiosity and apparent self-indulgence. So until the mid-20th century, the general consensus was that Mahler's symphonies were oversized, dysfunctional relics. It wasn't until audiences began returning to the idea that abstract music might be, yes, about something, that Mahler's massive tapestries of ideas and moods and impulses started becoming attractive, then compelling, and then indispensable. And so Mahler's posthumous elevation from oddball to master was actually fairly swift. Mahler originally envisioned the third along a clearly defined storyline and gave each of its six movements a programmatic title. While those images and individual movement titles evolved during the work's writing and survived as far as the final autograph, he ultimately had a change of heart and removed them just before publication. It was a late-game hedge against the attitudes of the day, which likely would have sneered at what it found as such silliness. Today, however, attitudes have changed a lot, and for modern audiences, those spurned titles are welcome guides to this symphony's appreciation, which begins with the god Pan welcoming in the summer and follows with five impressionistic scenarios, each retreating progressively further from everyday reality, until the last movement ends the symphony with an ecstatic ode to love itself. Mahler envisioned that first movement, as it happens, as the first section of the symphony, and then the subsequent five movements as its second section, each individual movement a different variation on a theme. Movement two, subtitled What the Flowers in the Meadow Tell Me, the third, What the Animals in the Forest Tell Me, followed by movement four, What Man Tells Me, then What the Angels Tell Me in the fifth movement, and finally for the last movement, What Love Tells Me. It's the fourth and fifth movements where the vocal forces are summoned. The fourth brings us a setting of words from Nietzsche's Also Sprach Zarathustra, the midnight song sung by the contralto, O mankind, take heed. In the fifth movement, Mahler references his own earlier Es sungen drei Engel, three angels sung a sweet air, from his Deskenneben Wunderhorn songs. In the last movement, though, the words are stilled. As conductor Bruno Walter said, for what language can utter heavenly love more powerfully and forcefully than music itself? Incidentally, because Mahler saw the first movement as essentially the symphony's first half, and because the length of this movement alone reaches 30, sometimes 40 minutes, we're expecting some applause after the conclusion of that first movement and the opportunity for the crowd here at the Schnitz to adjust themselves in their seats a bit, and then the second movement will proceed from there. And now, music director David Donsmeyer enters the stage here at the Arlene Schnitzer Concert Hall in downtown Portland to lead the Oregon Symphony in this performance of the Symphony No. 3
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0: Perhaps the greatest adagio written since Beethoven, raved one critic, another proclaiming it among the most sublime movements in all symphonic literature. And they were just talking about the finale of that piece. We've heard the Symphony No. 3 of Gustav Mahler. David Donsmeyer led the Oregon Symphony here at Arlene Schnitzer Hall, Portland, joined by contralto Jasmine White, singing those words of Nietzsche in the fourth movement, "O mankind, take heed." And the combined forces of the Pacific Youth Choir, Portland State University Chorus, and Oregon Repertory Singers in the fifth movement, with Mahler's resetting of his Song of Three Angels from his Deskenneben Wunderhorn. A magnificent spectacle of Mahler's longest work and the longest symphony in the standard classical repertoire here on SymphonyCast. Mahler was called back to the podium 12 times at the symphony's full premiere in 1902, and the local newspaper reported that this thunderous ovation lasted no less than 15 minutes. I imagine this ovation will last sometime itself here at the Schnitz in Portland. The first existing recording we know of this piece was made in 1947 by the BBC Symphony Orchestra, led by Sir Adrian Bolt. In the 1960s, Leonard Bernstein helped boost awareness and appreciation of this work as part of his passionate advocacy of Mahler's music, and he's largely credited with being the reason Mahler's Third has joined the ranks of Mahler's other symphonies in popularity here in America. I'm Steve Seal. That'll do it for our concert portion of this week's Symphony Cast with the Oregon Symphony, but stay tuned. We've got a bit more music still to bring you. As always, you can hear this week's program on our website, yourclassical.org/symphonycast. 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

Welcome back to Symphony Cast. I'm Steve Seal. This week, we're hearing from the Oregon Symphony, one of America's oldest symphony orchestras, and in fact, the oldest orchestra in the Western United States. Today, Austrian conductor David Dunsmeyer is the orchestra's music director, appointed in 2021. But from 1980 to 2003, James DePriest was the man credited with elevating the orchestra's profile to the high station it occupies today, while simultaneously blazing trails for African Americans in classical music as one of the 20th century's most well-known black conductors. The nephew of the great operatic contralto Marian Anderson, Maestro DePriest was a protege of both Leonard Bernstein as assistant conductor of the New York Philharmonic and Antal Doradi as associate conductor of the National Symphony Orchestra in Washington, D.C. During his 23-year tenure with the Oregon Symphony, he led the transformation of the ensemble from a small, part-time orchestra to the nationally recognized force it is today. Here is James DePriest leading the Oregon Symphony in a performance of Don Juan by Richard Strauss on SymphonyCast.

0: We've heard Don Juan by Richard Strauss, the Oregon Symphony led by James DePriest on SymphonyCast. I'm Steve Seal. The Oregon Symphony was in the spotlight on this week's SymphonyCast with music of Gustav Mahler. 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I'm Steve Seal. 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
1: 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Good evening, I'm Sammy Griffith, and welcome to A Little Night Music. I'll be with you for the next 2 hours playing music so you can rest easy. Coming up this hour, music by English composer Gerald Finzi, as well as Joseph Haydn and George Friedrich Handel. We'll begin this hour with music by Felix Mendelssohn. This is from his Opus 81, which is sort of a hybrid string quartet, not originally written by Mendelssohn as a single work, but was assembled by the publisher out of several standalone movements after Mendelssohn's death. We'll hear a performance of the first movement, A Theme and Variations in E Major, this performance by the Emerson String Quartet.

0: The Emerson String Quartet performed Felix Mendelssohn's Theme and Variations in E Major, Opus 81, No. 1. Thank you to Bill and Janet Pardue for adopting that recording from our library here at Discover Classical, Dayton's only 24-hour classical music station.
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0: Up next, music by English composer Gerald Finzi. The piece that we're about to hear was actually the middle movement of an incomplete piano concerto. Finzi reworked the piece a number of times during his lifetime, but never published it. After his death, it was published with the title Eclogue. We'll hear a performance by pianist Martin Jones and the English String Orchestra led by William Boughton.

You heard Gerald Finzi's Eclogue, Opus 10, performed by Martin Jones and the English String Orchestra, led by William Boughton. I'm Sammy Griffith, and it's a pleasure to be with you this evening here at listener-supported Discover Classical. Up next, music by Joseph Haydn. This is one of quite a few divertimenti that he wrote. They're typically lighter chamber works, often composed for a celebration or an evening dinner. We'll hear a performance of the divertimento in F major. This is written for horns, oboes, and strings. This performance by the Vienna Haydn Sinfonietta, led by Manfred Huss.

Manfred Huss led the Vienna Haydn Sinfonietta in that performance of Joseph Haydn's Divertimento in F major. Thank you to Mike Barnes for adopting that recording from our library here at Discover Classical, 88.1, 89.1, and 89.9. I'm Sammy Griffith, and it's good to be with you this evening. Our next work is a piece by George Friedrich Handel, originally composed as part of Alexander's Feast, which was a choral work in two parts. It was actually a setting of an ode by John Dryden on the power of music. It was a celebration of Saint Cecilia, who is the patron saint of music. Included in that performance were three concertos, one of which was a concerto in B-flat major for lute, harp, and lyrichord. That harp concerto was later rewritten for organ, but we'll hear it in its original form, this performance of the harp concerto in B-flat major by harpist Valerie Malot and Les Violons d'Oie led by Bernard Labadie.

That was George Friedrich Handel's Harp Concerto in B-flat Major, Opus 4, Number 6, performed by Valerie Milhaud and Les Violons d'Oie, led by Bernard Labadie. Thank you to Dr. Sherry Roderman for adopting that recording from our library here at Discover Classical, the Miami Valley's home for classical music. Coming up in the next hour, music by Jean Sibelius, as well as the Chevalier de Saint-Georges and Enrique Granados. We'll close this hour with Francis Chagrin. Born in Romania to Jewish parents, he eventually settled in England. After having studied with both Nadia Boulanger and Paul Dukas, who famously wrote The Sorcerer's Apprentice. We'll hear a performance of Chagrin's Renaissance Suite by the Royal Ballet Sinfonia, led by Gavin Sutherland.

Gavin Sutherland led the Royal Ballet Sinfonia in that performance of Francis Chagrin's Renaissance Suite. Thank you to Lois and Larry Ramey for adopting that recording from our library here at Discover Classical, 88.1 WDPR Dayton, 89.1 WUSO Springfield, 89.9 WDPG Greenville, and streaming online at discoverclassical.org. Good evening, I'm Sammy Griffith. Thanks for joining me for a little night music. We'll begin this hour with a romance. This is a piece written by Finnish composer Jean Sibelius in 1904. He had reached a point in his life where his excessive drinking had become a real problem, both for his health and in his marriage. During that year, his family staged an intervention and relocated to the countryside so that Sibelius could concentrate on recovering. During that year, he wrote this Romance in C, which is generally thought to be a depiction of his relationship with his wife during that very tumultuous time. We'll hear a performance of the Romance in C major by the Boston Symphony, led by Vladimir Ashkenazy.

That was Jean Sibelius' Romance in C Major, performed by the Boston Symphony, conducted by Vladimir Ashkenazy. Thank you to Jeanette Pefley for adopting that recording from our library here at Discover Classical, Dayton's only 24-hour classical music station. The American Red Cross depends on thousands of volunteer donors to collect more than 12,000 blood donations and about 3,000 platelet donations every single day. Blood drives and donation centers also depend on the generosity and valuable time of those who make it possible for the Red Cross to help people in need. For more information, visit redcrossblood.org. Our next work is a string quartet written by the Chevalier de Saint-Georges, the title of a man named Joseph Bologna. He was both a well-known violinist and fencer in France. In the 1770s, he composed a number of string quartets, including a set of quartet concertants, which were smaller and lighter works, each one of which only contained two movements. We'll hear the concertant number 5 in G major, performed by the Arabella Quartet.

That was the Chevalier de Saint-Georges String Quartet No. 5 in G Major, performed by the Arabella Quartet. Thank you to Mike and Judy Kreutzer for adopting that recording from our library here at listener-supported Discover Classical. I'm Sammy Griffith, and it's a pleasure to be with you this evening. Up next, the Escenas Poeticas, or Poetic Scenes, written by Enrique Granados. This is a set of 7 movements written for solo piano, different folk-inspired dances. We'll hear a performance by pianist Douglas Riva.

You heard Enrique Granados' Poetic Scenes, performed by Douglas Riva. Thank you to Bruce Driver for adopting that recording from our library here at Discover Classical, 88.1, 89.1, and 89.9. I'm Sammy Griffith, and thanks for joining me this evening. Still to come this hour, music by Antonio Estevez, his Noon on the Plain. First, a symphony written by Thomas Arne, a composer born in 1710. His most famous work was God Save the King. His music was lost for several centuries after his death and was rediscovered in the 1970s. One of those rediscovered pieces is his Symphony No. 4 in C minor. We'll hear a performance by the Hanover Band, led by Graham Lee Cox.

Graham Lee Cox led the Hanover Band in that performance of Thomas Arne's Symphony No. 4 in C minor. You're listening to Discover Classical, the Miami Valley's home for classical music. We'll close this hour with a piece written by Antonio Estevez. This is his most famous work, his 1954 National Music Award winning piece entitled Mediodia en el Llano, or Noon on the Plain. Originally, it was part of an orchestral suite that he wrote in three movements, each one depicting a different time of day. However, he eventually discarded the outer two movements and reworked the middle movement. We'll hear a performance by the Simón Bolívar Symphony, led by Eduardo Mata.

0: That was Antonio Estevez, Noon on the Plain. That performance by the Simón Bolívar Symphony, led by Eduardo Mata. I'm Sammy Griffith, and it's been a pleasure to be with you this evening. I'll be back with you again tomorrow evening at 10 p.m. for a little more night music. Up next is Peter Van de Graaff to take you through the overnight. 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
2: My name is Peter Van de Graaff, bringing you some music of Maurice Ravel for a little bit, and then we'll turn to Louis Spohr and his Grand Nanette. I think one of the greatest tragic could-have-beens in music history was an opera that was begun by Maurice Ravel and never finished. And it is based on the legend of Scheherazade. What a perfect matching of exotic subject matter, and a composer I think would have handled it so well. But we do have the overture. It's called the Fairy Overture, Scheherazade, from 1898. We'll have that in a moment. First, this by Ravel from Le Tombeau de Couperin, the Forlan, played by Cécile Houssaye.

pianist Cécile Housset bringing us the Forlan from the Tombeau de Couperin by Maurice Ravel. Here is the Lyon National Orchestra, Leonard Slatkin, the conductor, and the overture to the incomplete opera. In fact, this is all we have from the opera, Scheherazade by Maurice Ravel.

That is, in fact, the earliest surviving orchestral composition we have from Maurice Ravel, who was fascinated by the story of Scheherazade from the 1001 Arabian Nights. And that is called the Fairy Overture, Scheherazade. It was the Lyon National Orchestra, conducted by Leonard Slatkin. That deals with things from the Mideast, from Turkey. Here's something by a Turkish composer named Ferid Alnar. The title is Foggy Morning. And the pianist, Turkish as well, her name is Beyza Yazgan.

Beyza Yazgan at the piano, and Foggy Morning by the Turkish composer. We don't often hear music by Turks. We hear music about Turkey, but not by Turks. Ferid Alnar, his name. This is Discover Classical. 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We come now to music by one of the great violinists of the early 19th century. Some said that he was perhaps the only true rival of Niccolo Paganini. His name is Louis, or Ludwig, went by both names, Spohr, S-P-O-H-R. Wrote a lot of music, not only for his instrument, for full orchestra. He wrote operas, oratorios. He wrote a lot of chamber music and loved to play chamber music. And here is one such example, the Grand Nonet for Winds and Strings. The performance we hear is by an ensemble calling themselves Osmosis, and music of Spohr.

We've heard music from 1813, which actually is the first piece ever composed, it's thought, to bear the title Nonette, a work for nine instruments. And if you take a traditional wind quintet and add that to a somewhat untraditional string quartet, violin, viola, cello, double bass, there you have the instrumentation. Grand Nonette in F by Louis Spohr, and a performance by an ensemble called Osmosis. This is by Spohr's contemporary and great pianist, Stefan Heller. It is a prelude.

usually by a very successful pianist and teacher, apparently a very nice gentleman as well, named Stefan Heller. We heard one of his 20 preludes, Opus 150, and Jean Martin played it. This is listener-supported Discover Classical, 88.1 WDPR Dayton, 89.1 WUSO Springfield, 89.9 WDPG Greenville, and at discoverclassical.org. Venezuelan composer Teresa Carreño wrote this, calling it A Dream of the Sea.

Sarah Cahill at the piano, and A Dream of the Sea by Teresa Carreño. Some music by the French composer Jacques Ibert right now. Later on, I'm going to play for you a violin concerto by a now quite forgotten Polish violinist composer. I'd like you to stay tuned for that, as well as this famous music of Jacques Ibert, which draws on his memories of being in the Navy in France during World War I. It's called Escale, or Ports of Call. And there are three ports of call: Rome, Tunis, so Northern Africa, and then Valencia, Spain. Here is John Wilson to conduct the London Sinfonia.

John Wilson and the London Sinfonia performing that music by French composer Jacques Ibert called Escale, Ports of Call. Here is a little more, sea-related music, although we're looking at it from the seashore in this case. It is an Irish reel arranged by Percy Grainger called Molly on the Shore. BBC Philharmonic and Richard Hickox.

Richard Hickox at the podium, leading the BBC Philharmonic in that famous arrangement of a traditional Irish reel made by Percy Grainger called Molly on the Shore. Here's Grainger's Country Gardens.

Timothy Reynish conducting their Country Gardens with the Royal Northern College of Music Wind Orchestra. 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I'd like to introduce you to a composer, violinist, pedagogue, conductor whose name you perhaps have not heard before. He lived from 1870 to 1935, and his name is Emil Mlynarski. That's M-L with a line through it, Y-N-A-R-S-K-I, a Polish violinist composer. He studied with Nikolai Rimsky-Korsakov as a composition teacher. He studied with Leopold Auer as a violinist. He was the father-in-law of great pianist Artur Rubinstein, interestingly. This is the Violin Concerto No. 2 by Emil Mlynarski, and Nigel Kennedy is the violinist, joined by the Polish Chamber Orchestra. The conductor here is Jacek Kasprzyk, and a discovery here, music of Mlynarski.

Although the composer of that music remains little known and quite forgotten, he was very important in Poland in the early part of the 20th century and the very end of the 19th century. His name is Emil Młynarski. And he lived, by the way, from 1870 to 1935. He was the founding conductor of the Warsaw Philharmonic and active not only as a conductor, but also a great violinist and a prominent composer as well. That was his Violin Concerto No. 2. The conductor was Jacek Kasprzyk, leading the Polish Chamber Orchestra, and the violin soloist was Nigel Kennedy. A little more Polish music, a prelude by Chopin from the Opus 28 collection, the number 8 Seongjin Cho, piano.

pianist Seong Jin-cho and the Prelude Opus 28 No. 8 by Chopin. 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We'll get to a Brahms string quartet later on. Invite you to stay with me. I'm Peter Van de Graaff, and we have some music about joy right now, including a work by a jazz great named Dave Brubeck. We'll get to that in a little bit, an orchestral suite by him. First, this with the Lone Star Wind Orchestra, Eugene Migliaro Corporone, the conductor. It's by Stephen Bryant. It's called Radiant Joy.

music for symphonic band by American composer Stephen Bryant. It's called Radiant Joy. That performance was by Eugene Migliaro Corporon and the Lone Star Wind Orchestra. More joy-inspired music in a moment, and then as our main work, we'll be listening to the Takacs String Quartet and the very first string quartet by Johannes Brahms. Stay tuned. Dave Brubeck, famous in the jazz world for many, many years, wrote an orchestral suite. Yes, there are jazz elements to this, but it is in the classical world. It's called Joy in the Morning. This is the Cincinnati Symphony conducted by Jesus López Cobos.

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Jesús López Cobos and the Cincinnati Symphony Orchestra. If you tuned in the middle of the piece, you may be surprised to learn that that is by the jazz great Dave Brubeck, his orchestral suite Joy in the Morning. This is by Jean-Philippe Rameau. It's called The Joyous One, and it's transcribed here for two harps.

The two harpists were Nancy Lendrum and Jody Gwynn, and the composer was Jean-Philippe Rameau. That is called La Joyeuse, Joyous One, and originally for harpsichord. Johannes Brahms once said that he destroyed 20 different attempts at writing a first-string quartet before he finally completed the one we're going to hear right now at the age of 40. As with the symphonies, Brahms was very intimidated by the quartets of Beethoven. The performance is by the Takacs String Quartet. This music from 1873 by Johannes Brahms, String Quartet No. 1 in C minor.

Johannes Brahms was on vacation in Bavaria when he wrote the work we just heard. He was often on vacation when he did a lot of his composing. That was the String Quartet No. 1 in C minor. Brahms, 40 years old, when he finally felt confident enough to say, yes, this is my first string quartet. That was the Takacs Quartet performing. Brahms spent a lot of his life writing songs, and here is one called Love and Springtime.

Juliana Banza singing that song of Brahms called Love and Springtime. This is listener-supported Discover Classical, 88.1 WDPR Dayton, 89.1 WUSO Springfield, 89.9 WDPG Greenville, and at discoverclassical.org. Joshua Bell with the Los Angeles Philharmonic and Esa-Pekka Salonen later on with the first violin concerto by the Hungarian and then Viennese composer, good friend of Brahms, Carl Goldmark. That'll be the featured work. But we're going to spend a bit of time now with some overtures from the late 18th century in the operatic world. When we think of 18th century operas, we think maybe of Mozart first and foremost in the latter part of the 18th century. But there were some other great operatic composers, including Joseph Haydn. We don't think of Haydn as an opera composer, but he lavished attention, primarily during a period of 10 years, on writing operas, and maybe pre-Mozart, he was the great opera composer just before Mozart. Here is the overture to Haydn's opera Armida with the Orpheus Chamber Orchestra.

Performance by the Orpheus Chamber Orchestra and the overture to one of the operas by Joseph Haydn, who wrote a lot of operas. That was called Armida. Here is an overture to an opera by a Czech-born composer based in Vienna, a very good friend of Mozart, named Josef Myslivicek. Very successful composer in many forms, but certainly in opera. The opera is called Il Bellerofonte, and the overture is played by the Czech Philharmonic, conducted by Zoltán Peskó.

Czech Philharmonic, Zoltán Pesco, the conductor, and that is the overture to the opera Il Bellerofonte by Czech composer Josef Myslivicek of Mozart's time. One of the great composers from that era, the late 18th century of opera, was Domenico Cimarosa. He's best known for his opera The Secret Marriage, Il Matrimonio Segreto, but here is an overture to a now very forgotten comic opera called La Finta Frascatana, The False Girl from Frascantani, Italy, and it's in the area of Rome. The overture to the opera is conducted by Michael Halas, who leads the Czech Chamber Philharmonic.

We've heard the overture to an opera by Domenico Cimarosa called La Finta Frascatana, the false girl from Frascatani, Italy. And that was the Czech Chamber Philharmonic, and Michael Halas was the conductor. This is, well, it's not an overture. It's actually just called an introduction, and it's a very brief introduction to an opera by the younger brother of Joseph Haydn, Michael Haydn. It's called The Wedding on the Alm, and Wolfgang Brunner conducts.

There's some interesting music for you. The introduction, scored for just two alpine horns, to an opera which is set in the Alps. And it's music of Michael Haydn, who had most of his career in Salzburg. In fact, knew the Mozart family very well. It's called The Wedding on the Alm. This is Discover Classical. 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Now to music from 1873 by the Hungarian composer Carl Goldmark, a close friend of Johannes Brahms. It is the Violin Concerto No. 1. If there's a number 1, there's probably a number 2, but actually there isn't. It's thought to have been lost. Joshua Bell here, solos with the Los Angeles Philharmonic, Esa-Pekka Salonen conducting, and this concerto by Carl Goldmark.

Joshua Bell with the Los Angeles Philharmonic, conducted by Esa-Pekka Salonen, in the Violin Concerto in A Minor by the Hungarian composer based in Vienna for most of his life, Carl Goldmark. Here again is Joshua Bell, this time with pianist John Williams, the same famous film score conductor. This is the first of the three preludes by George Gershwin, arranged by Heifetz.

The first of the three preludes originally for the piano, but arranged by Yasha Heifetz, by George Gershwin. Joshua Bell, violin, John Williams, piano. This is listener-supported Discover Classical, 88.1 WDPR Dayton, 89.1 WUSO Springfield, 89.9 WDPG Greenville, and at discoverclassical.org. This is pianist Alexander Paley and a mazurka by Mili Ban Akirev.

Alexander Paley, playing that music by the Russian composer Mili Balakirev, although a Polish dance, his Mazurka number 4. To invite you to stay tuned, we're going to listen to a suite from a ballet by Chopin. It's actually orchestrated from his piano music. It's called Les Sylphides. We have a Chopin mazurka right now. Mazurka being a dance in triple meter, 3 beats to a measure. So it's not a waltz. Waltz has a strong first beat. A mazurka has a strong second or third beat. Here is a mazurka, Opus 33, number 4, by Chopin, played by William Capel.

William Capel playing that Mazurka Opus 33 number 4 by Chopin. We're going to get back to Chopin in a little bit with his ballet Les Sylphides, a suite from it anyway. But to break things up here a little bit, let's listen to some Haydn, and early and rarely heard Haydn at that. This is the Symphony number 35. No subtitle attached to this one in B-flat. The Austro-Hungarian Haydn Orchestra, Adam Fischer, the conductor. And it's worth noting that this recording was made in the exact room where this work had its premiere.

Austro-Hungarian Haydn Orchestra, Adam Fischer the conductor, and the Symphony No. 35 in B-flat by Haydn. Another Chopin mazurka here, in fact his very last, played by William Capel.

Mazurka Opus 68 Number 4 by Chopin, and again that was the American pianist William Capel. This is Discover Classical. 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It was in the early years of the 20th century that Roy Douglas took some piano music of Chopin and orchestrated it into a ballet. It seems like such a natural thing to do. He wrote so many dances. There's mazurkas in this ballet called Les Sylphides. There's waltzes. There's also a prelude and a nocturne. Here it is, a suite from Les Sylphides, music of Chopin, orchestrated by Roy Douglas, Rotterdam Philharmonic, and David Zinman.

We heard there a suite from a ballet arranged from the music of Chopin. He didn't write the ballet per se, but he did write all the music to it. It's called Les Sylphides, and it was Roy Douglas who made the orchestration of several of Chopin's piano pieces, mostly dances, but also

Also a nocturne and a couple of preludes thrown in there as well into that particular suite. That was a performance by the Rotterdam Philharmonic Orchestra, and the conductor was David Zidman. In that suite are two mazurkas. Let's hear a very early mazurka. This is just the second one that Chopin wrote, the Opus 6, number 2, and the pianist is Russell Sherman.

0: From his recordings of all the Chopin mazurkas, that was Russell Sherman performing specifically the Opus 6, Number 2, that typically Polish dance. 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
1: 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You'll also hear Igor Stravinsky's ballet about the life and death of a lovesick carnival puppet, and two of Ottorino Respighi's poetic and thrilling portraits of the Eternal City. That's next time with the San Francisco Symphony.
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0: Edvard Grieg was one of the great miniaturists in music history, and we have several examples of miniatures by Grieg. Later on, we're going to listen to a piano trio by a composer who is famous more for his operas than anything else. His name is Ermanno Wolf Ferrari, a late Romantic composer. Let's begin here with the Grieg with a couple of arrangements made for recorder and orchestra. We're first going to hear a Mountaineer's tune and then one of the Norwegian dances. Mikala Petri joined by the English Chamber Orchestra conducted by Oko Kamu. The arranger is Gordon Langford.

That's from a disc of miniatures by Edvard Grieg, arranged for recorder and orchestra for the Danish recorder player Michala Petri, who was heard there with the English Chamber Orchestra conducted by Oko Kamu. Gordon Lankford made the arrangements. Mountaineer's Tune from the Moods, Opus 73, and then from the Norwegian Dances the Second. Here is one of the many lyric pieces by Edvard Grieg, miniatures for piano, depicting various things. This is one is simply called Melody from the Opus 47 lyric pieces, Emil Gilel's piano.

Emil Gilels at the piano, performing the lyric piece Opus 47 No. 3 by Grieg, which he simply called Melody. There weren't many composers that were better at writing little pieces than Grieg. He didn't write that much in the larger forms. Here are two songs by Grieg, which he himself arranged for chamber orchestra. The first is called Heart's Wounds, and the second is The Last Spring, a performance here by the Orpheus Chamber Orchestra. More Grieg miniatures.

Orpheus Chamber Orchestra strings, performing two elegiac melodies, arrangements of two of the songs of Edvard Grieg, who was a great song composer, Heart's Wounds and The Last Spring. More miniatures by Grieg. These are called Cowkeeper's Tune and Country Dance, Ostrobothnian Chamber Orchestra, led by Juha Kangas.

Juha Kangas and the Ostrobothnian Chamber Orchestra with a couple of pieces by Edvard Grieg, The Cowkeeper's Tune and The Peasant Dance. This is one of his best and best loved songs, a setting of a Hans Christian Andersen text, in fact, by Grieg, Jeg elsker deg, I love you.

Grieg spent a lot of his career writing songs. His wife was a singer. And that is one of the best loved. Ja elsker dig, I love you. That was Ann-Sofie von Otter, mezzo-soprano. And Bengt Forsberg played the piano. 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Up next, we have a piano trio by a man who is best known in his lifetime as an operatic composer. He was of German and Italian parentage, and that's reflected in his last name. His name is Ermanno Wolf Ferrari, and this is his piano trio number 1, opus 5. It's performed by members of the Munich Piano Trio.

composer of that music named Ermanno Wolf Ferrari. He was about 20 years old, is all, when he wrote that Piano Trio No. 1 in D major. It was about the time that he was trying to decide whether to become a painter or a composer. And he went on to write a few more chamber compositions.

compositions, but then he dedicated his career mostly to writing opera. Piano Trio No. 1, Opus 5 by Ermanno Wolf Ferrari had its performance there by the Munich Piano Trio. This is from early, in fact, 14th century Florence.

0: Music from 14th century Florence. 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

Tromba Lontana, or Trumpets in the Distance, music by John Adams with Simon Rattle and the City of Birmingham Symphony. Good morning, it's 6:04 here on Discover Classical. I'm Larry Carrasel. Tuesday morning, and right now 70 degrees here in Dayton. We'll have a high in the lower 80s today. And again, some showers and thunderstorms coming back our way this afternoon and tonight. Then upper 80s on Wednesday and Thursday, and again some scattered showers and thunderstorms pretty much for the rest of the week, off and on during the day tomorrow through Friday. 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McCutcheon Music in Centerville. Here's a violin and orchestra showpiece by Maurice Ravel titled Zigan. Here's Joshua Bell with Andrew Litton leading the Royal Philharmonic.

Maurice Ravel's Zigane, and that performance by the violinist Joshua Bell. Andrew Litton led the Royal Philharmonic. Good morning, it's a quarter after six here on Discover Classical. I'm Larry Carrasel with the pianist Mitsuko Uchida up next. And also we'll hear a guitar version of a Bach minuet later on in this hour. And right now, temperatures around 70 degrees here in Dayton. We'll have a high in the lower 80s today. And some showers and thunderstorms this afternoon and tonight. Looks like we'll have some rain off and on pretty much all week, and getting warmer with highs in the upper 80s on Wednesday and Thursday. Here's a sonata in A major by Franz Schubert. This one often referred to as the Little Sonata, in that it's shorter than his other A major sonata, one of his more epic final works. But this is the earlier Sonata in A by Schubert with Mitsuko Uchida at the piano.

Franz Schubert's Little Sonata in A Major, played there by pianist Mitsuko Uchida. And thanks to Matt and Joe Anderson for supporting Discover Classical and adopting that recording. Good morning, it's 6:36 here on Discover Classical. And around 70 degrees now in Dayton on this Tuesday morning. Expect a high in the 80s today. Then upper 80s Wednesday and Thursday. Looks like we'll have some showers and thunderstorms again today and just about every day for the rest of this week. Here's a little Mozart for you now by way of horn soloist Eric Rusk, who used to be the horn player with the Empire Brass years ago. And he branched out of the Empire Brass and made this his first solo album of the Mozart Horn Concertos. Here's the number 4 in E-flat. Our soloist is joined by Charles McCarris conducting the Scottish Chamber Orchestra.

0: Eric Rusk was the horn soloist, joined there by Charles McCarris conducting the Scottish Chamber Orchestra in Mozart's Horn Concerto No. 4 in E-flat. And thanks to Julie Ann Johnson for supporting Discover Classical and adopting that recording. 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
0: Coming up at 7 o'clock, we'll take a look at our forecast and the weather for the entirety of this week. Also, a group called the Revolutionary Drawing Room just ahead with one of the over 100 string quartets by Boccherini. And 1 hour from now, today's edition of Arts Focus. Stay tuned for that at 5 till 8. Let's wrap up this hour with guitarist Goran Zulcher and this minuet by Johann Sebastian Bach, or at least attributed to J.S. Bach.

0: From a collection known as the Anna Magdalena Notebook, you heard that minuet in G major attributed to Johann Sebastian Bach. And Goran Zulcher was the guitarist in that arrangement. Good morning, it's a minute till 7. 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I'm Larry Caressel, Tuesday morning, and right now it's 69 degrees here in Dayton. We'll have a high in the lower 80s today with showers and thunderstorms coming our way this afternoon and tonight. Showers and thunderstorms Wednesday, Thursday, and Friday, too, with a high close to 90 tomorrow and Thursday, and 80s again Friday and into next weekend. Currently 69 here in downtown Dayton. 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
1: As violinist Bella Hristova and composer David Ludwig were getting ready for their wedding in 2015, he wrote this violin concerto. Music reflecting on the empathy, sacrifice, and commitment of getting married. 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

Luigi Boccherini surpassed Haydn in the number of string quartets he composed during his lifetime, writing over 100 pieces for two violins, viola, and cello. That was the G major quartet, opus 33, number 3 by Boccherini, with the Revolutionary Drawing Room. And thanks to Jim and Enid Goubeau for adopting that recording. Good morning, it's 7:09 here on Discover Classical. I'm Larry Carvessel, and today's programming is dedicated by John Heppner in honor of Kathleen Heppner on her birthday. That's our honorary day for this June the 9th. Here's some music from Wagner's Ring Cycle from the final chapter of that saga. Here's from Götterdämmerung, or Twilight of the Gods, Siegfried's Rhine Journey. The BBC Orchestra of Wales is led by Todaka Otaka.

An excerpt from Götterdämmerung, or The Twilight of the Gods, from Wagner's Ring Cycle. The Rhine Journey was played by the BBC Orchestra of Wales, led by Tadaki Otaka. Good morning, it's 7:23 here on Discover Classical, and right now 70 degrees in Dayton. Showers and thunderstorms again this afternoon and tonight, and some more showers and thunderstorms off and on Wednesday, Thursday, and Friday, too. Lower 80s will be today's high, then 90 Wednesday, and upper 80s to 90 Thursday. And then looks like we'll have 80s Friday and through next weekend, too. Here's the pianist Clement Lefebvre in this music by Alexander Scriabin, his solo piano Fantasy in B minor.

0: The soloist was Clément Lefebvre, and that music by Alexander Scriabin, his B minor Fantasy, opus 28. 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
1: On this week's broadcast of the San Francisco Symphony, guest conductor Giancarlo Guerrero leads the orchestra in music from 2005 inspired by an unusual asteroid named for an ancient Celtic god. You'll also hear Igor Stravinsky's ballet about the life and death of a lovesick carnival puppet, and two of Ottorino Respighi's poetic and thrilling portraits of the Eternal City. 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
0: Brian Lorentzen mentioned asteroids in that promo. Here is a composer from the Italian Baroque era who has an asteroid named after him, Francesco Veracini, who was not only a composer and a violinist, but also an astronomer. And about 30 years ago, he was given an asteroid name. Here is Veracini's music, his overture number 3 in B-flat with Musica Antiqua of Cologne.

0: An overture by Italian Baroque composer and astronomer Francesco Veracini. Reinhard Goerbel led Musica Antiqua of Cologne and Veracini's Overture No. 3 in B-flat. Good morning at 7:48 here on Dayton's listener-supported Discover Classical. 71 degrees now in Dayton. We'll have a high in the lower 80s today with some showers and thunderstorms this afternoon and tonight. Then 90 on Wednesday, and upper 80s Thursday and 80s on Friday. Looks like a chance of rain every day this week.
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0: 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Before we hear today's Arts Focus at 5 till 8, let's hear a Slavonic dance. Simon Rattle leads the Czech Philharmonic in Dvorak's music, his Slavonic dance opus 72, number 1.

0: 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Thanks to Sean and Susan Nicholson for adopting that recording. Good morning, it's coming up on 6 till 8 here on Dayton's listener-supported Discover Classical.
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4: 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Classes, Broadway intensives. Sometimes we do something called a family affair, where you and your child can do a show together and get that experience. It's really great.
3: What types of activities are happening this summer?
4: Our typical daytime summer camps include things like Welcome to Hawkins, which is a strangers-themed summer camp, TBD the Musical, where the kids will come together and in 1 week write and perform their own one-act musical. We have a Moulin Rouge Broadway intensive, where we're inviting the adults to come down and discover their own inner performer and go see the show with us, as well as other little fun surprises. There's a variety of opportunities because there's many, many more than that.
3: Ronald Frost is coordinator of the Dayton Live Creative Academy.
5: Well, our goal for the participants is to learn how to become better human beings, right? We strive for emotional and social growth through theater. That's our pedagogy. So we hope that they learn, of course, acting chops. They learn how to be funny, to memorize their lines, to deliver all of their stories in an impactful way. But more than that, we hope that they learn to be kind. We hope they learn to be respectful and just good human beings.
3: Tell me a little bit about the teaching artists who lead the sessions. What kind of backgrounds do they have?
5: So we have teaching artists that are directors. We have teaching artists that are actors. We have teaching artists that are musicians. So when we have our production classes, we have choreographers come through. And it's just their background. A lot of them are natives of the area. We do have some teaching artists that fly in from New York at times. But their background is they all come from acting and in musical theater of some sort.
4: They all either have degrees or matching experience years doing what they do.
3: Where do all of these events take place?
5: They are on Dayton Live's campus at the PNC Arts Annex. Sometimes we hold classes in the Metropolitan Arts Center in Studio A. Sometimes we have classes at the Schuster Center in the Mateel Theater. But all of the performances happen at the PNC Arts Annex.
3: Yeah. 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
4: What's great about DLCA is that no matter what level you are, no matter how extroverted or introverted you might be, the community in and of itself is so strong that they want to welcome you in the minute you get there. They want to be your friend. They want to hype you up. One of the things that the kids enjoy doing in our production classes is having an affirmation circle where they all kind of get together and go individual one by one and tell the other castmates in the show the things that they like about the

0: them or the things that they do that they should be proud of.
1: What do each of you enjoy about your roles with these programs?
0: What I enjoy most about being the director of education for Dayton Live is the impact that I get to see myself make, not only on the programs themselves and seeing the shows and seeing how great they are, but seeing the impact that I get to make on the students. And I don't mean I'm like, oh, I'm watching the student become so crazy talented. That's great. I mean things like, the last time the student was on the stage, they would not say anything. And this time, they want to be seen and they want to be heard and they want to lead and be leaders. And those types of impacts and that type of growth is very meaningful and lets me see the ripples that I get to make in the ocean.
2: Stephanie said all of the good words. But I similarly enjoy just watching the growth of the students that come through the program, whether I get to watch them over the course of several years or 6 weeks when they do a Saturday class. It is awesome to see the kids come in. Some of them come in not knowing what they're getting themselves into. Others come in like, hey, I'm going to Broadway tomorrow. And it's just really cool to watch them grow and spread their wings and then to come into a place that they know they can call their own.
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The Empire Brass, including horn soloist Eric Rusk, who we heard earlier playing Mozart. This time with the Empire Brass, you heard Samuel Scheidt's Canzona Bergamasca from a collection of pieces called Musical Games. Thanks to Dr. and Mrs. L. David Merkin for adopting that recording. Good morning, it's 5 after 8 here on Discover Classical. 71 degrees now in Dayton, a high in the 80s today, with showers and thunderstorms later, as well as on Wednesday, Thursday, and Friday. Mid-80s today, then 90 Wednesday, and upper 80s on Thursday, and still highs in the 80s Friday and through next weekend. 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It's music by Edward Elgar and a performance of a concert overture subtitled In London Town, or the Cockaigne Overture, Opus 40. Here's the Baltimore Symphony, led by David Zinman.

A concert overture by Sir Edward Elgar with David Zinman and the Baltimore Symphony. The overture titled In London Town, or Cocaine Overture, Opus 40. Thanks to David and Lynn Goldenberg for adopting that recording. Good morning, it's 8:22 here on Discover Classical. I'm Larry Carussell with a bassoon and cello duo. We normally don't hear those two instruments together on their own. Then we'll also hear one of Robert Schumann's suites for piano, his Scenes from Childhood by Robert Schumann, whose birthday was yesterday. Here's music by François Devienne, sort of late Baroque, early classical era Frenchman who wrote this duo concertant, his Opus 3, number 1, for the unlikely duo of bassoon and cello. Here's a performance by Klaus Thunemann and Christoph Henkel.

Klaus Thunemann played the bassoon with cellist Christoph Henkel in the duo Concertant by Francois Devien, his Opus 3, number 1. Good morning, it's 8:29 here on Discover Classical, and support today comes from your generous membership, and also from One Lincoln Park, a senior living community that encourages older adults to continue living an independent life. Offering one- and two-bedroom apartments, multiple dining options, and transportation services 7 days a week. 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Coming up at noon today, it's another New at Noon after the composer's datebook. Stay tuned for that at about 12:03. But right now, some of the best-loved solo piano pieces by Robert Schumann. Here's Yano Yondo playing the Scenes from Childhood, Opus 15.

Yano Yando at the piano, and that music by Robert Schumann is Scenes from Childhood. 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Coming up in the 9 o'clock hour, the last of the numbered symphonies of the father of the symphony. Also just ahead, the wife of jazz saxophonist John Coltrane, Alice Coltrane, and one of her classical works of an Indian influence. That's coming up right at 9 o'clock. To take you to that time, here's music by Henry Purcell with John Holloway leading the Phoenix Baroque Orchestra. In this suite of music from The Moor's Revenge, or Abdelazer, which includes a Purcell tune, a rondo, that later became known as part of The Young Person's Guide to the Orchestra, as expanded by Benjamin Britten. Well, here's the original version, the Abdelazer Suite by Purcell.

0: A suite of music from Henry Purcell's The Moor's Revenge, or Abdelazer Suite, played there by the Phoenix Baroque Orchestra, led by John Holloway. Thanks to Dr. Sharon Vandergunst for adopting that recording. Good morning, it's a minute till 9, and you're listening to Discover Classical. 88.1 WDPR Dayton, 89.1 WUSO Springfield, 89.9 WDPG Greenville, and at discoverclassical.org. I'm Larry Carousel. Right now, 73 degrees in Dayton. Some showers and thunderstorms tonight and into Wednesday, Thursday, and Friday, too. Mid-80s will be the high today, 90 Wednesday. Upper 80s on Thursday, then we'll have 80s Friday and through the weekend, too. Again, currently 73 here in Dayton. 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
1: As violinist Bella Hristova and composer David Ludwig were getting ready for their wedding in 2015, he wrote this violin concerto. Music reflecting on the empathy, sacrifice, and commitment of getting married. 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

Rade Shyam, music for harp and orchestra by Alice Coltrane. She was the wife of legendary jazz saxophonist John Coltrane. You heard her Indian-inspired piece for harp and orchestra played there by the Harlem Chamber Players and harpist Ashley Jackson. Alice Coltrane, born in 1937, died in 2007. Good morning, it's 9:07 here on Discover Classical, Tuesday morning, with the last of the numbered symphonies of Haydn coming up next. Also in the 10 o'clock hour, some music by American composer and fiddle player Mark O'Connor. 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The comedy-drama follows Cordell, his boyfriend, and their friends in Memphis, Tennessee, preparing their culinary entry for the annual Hot Wing Festival. It's on stage now through the 14th of June. Ticket information at humanracetheater.org. The last several of Haydn's symphonies fell under the name London Symphonies, but this last one, number 104 in D, is the one that's specifically given the title, the London Symphony. Here it is with Adam Fischer leading the Danish Chamber Orchestra.

The last of the numbered symphonies of Haydn, number 104 in D, known as the London Symphony. You heard Adam Fischer leading the Danish Chamber Orchestra. Good morning, it's 9:34 here on Discover Classical. I'm Larry Carrasel, and coming up at 10 o'clock, some music by the Red Priest for multiple solo instruments, as well as Mark O'Connor as violinist and composer in the 10 o'clock hour. Aaron Mood will cover for David Crean again today. Here's some solo keyboard music by César Franck, whose symphony in D and whose piano quintet we hear a lot of, but he also was quite a prolific composer for the organ and the keyboard. Here's a prelude, chorale, and fugue by Franck that could be played on the organ, but we're hearing it today by pianist Marie Pariah.

0: Murray Pariah was the pianist with that prelude, chorale, and fugue, music by César Franck. And thanks to David Spitzer for adopting that recording. Good morning, it's just about 7 till 10 here on Discover Classical. Coming up in just a minute or so, the self-proclaimed bad boy of American music, George Antheil, to wrap up this hour. And another great American composer of our time, violinist and composer Mark O'Connor, just ahead, about a half an hour from now. This year, the National Museum of the United States Air Force will commemorate the 250th anniversary of the United States by exploring how advancements in air and space power have shaped America's past and continue to influence the future. And throughout this year, the museum will participate in America 250 Ohio, a statewide initiative designed to connect Ohio's people, places, and achievements to the broader national story of the United States. For more information, you can visit nationalmuseum.af.mil.
1: 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You'll also hear Igor Stravinsky's ballet about the life and death of a lovesick carnival

George Antheil's Archipelago, Hugo Wolf, conducted the Frankfurt Radio Orchestra. 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Good morning, my name is Aaron Moot. I'm sitting in for David Crean all this week, from 10 a.m. to 2 p.m. Glad to have you along as I take you through the midday. Coming up in the 10 o'clock hour, we'll hear the Academic Festival Overture, a work by Brahms that includes a number of college drinking songs. And we'll also hear American composer Mark O'Connor's string quartet, a fusion of bluegrass and classical idioms. Let's begin with music by Antonio Vivaldi, a work for diverse instruments. That just means that you can play it with a number of different combinations of musicians. This is Antonio Vivaldi's Concerto in F Major for Diverse Instruments. Nicholas McGagan conducts the Philharmonia Baroque Orchestra.

Vivaldi's Concerto in F Major for Diverse Instruments, RV 568. Nicholas McGagan led that performance of the Philharmonia Baroque Orchestra, and that was adopted from our library thanks to support from Fred and Joy Bartenstein. Good morning, my name is Aaron Mood, and you're listening to Discover Classical, Dayton's only 24-hour classical music radio station. 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Happy birthday, Kathleen. 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Conducted by Catherine Abner, it's this Thursday, June 11th at 7 p.m. at Poland Farm on Bigger Road in Kettering. 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Johannes Brahms was awarded an honorary doctorate from the University of Breslau, and he wrote this work in celebration of the conferral of that honorary degree. Not to be taken too seriously, he incorporated a number of college drinking songs into this work. It's Brahms's Academic Festival Overture. Aaron Alsop leads the London Philharmonic.

Johannes Brahms' Academic Festival Overture Opus 80. Maren Alsop led that performance of the London Philharmonic. 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My name is Aaron Moon. It's a pleasure to be here with you on this Tuesday morning. I'm here until 2 p.m. today. Coming up later this hour, music by Spanish composer Antonio Soler for keyboard, performed by Vestard Shimkus. The Humane Society of Dayton is asking for volunteers to invest time, energy, and emotion to help local animals in need of care. If you are interested in becoming a volunteer with the Humane Society of Greater Dayton, fill out an application at volunteers@hsdayton.org. And if you or your organization has a public service announcement you'd like to share with our listeners, please submit it via email to larryc@dpr.org. Music by American composer Mark O'Connor as we continue in this 10 o'clock hour. He's a fiddle player, and his music is often a fusion of American fiddle style with classical idioms. We'll hear that in O'Connor String Quartet, performed by the composer, as well as violist Daniel Phillips, cellist Carter Bray, and double bassist Edgar Meyer.

0: Trumpet virtuoso Byron Stripling in an evening of jazz featuring classics such as Alexander's Ragtime Band, Ain't Misbehavin', and When the Saints Go Marching In. It's Saturday, June 20th at 7:30 at the Schuster Center. 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
1: Do stay with me into the 11 o'clock hour for Blahnik from Bedřich Smetana's I've Lost My Fatherland, about the mountain in the modern-day Czech Republic. We'll also hear music by early classical composer Franz Ignaz Beck and a suite of music by Georg Philipp Telemann, one of the greatest German Baroque composers. To end the 10 o'clock hour, music by Spanish composer Antonio Soler. This is his keyboard sonata number 20 in C-sharp minor, this performance by Vestard Shimkus.

Antonio Soler's Keyboard Sonata No. 20 in C-sharp minor, that performance by soloist Vestard Shimkus. 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My name is Aaron Mood, happy to be sitting in for David Crean every day until 2 p.m. this week. Thanks for joining me today. Coming up in the 11 o'clock hour, music by Franz Ignaz Beck, his Symphony Opus 2 No. 3 will be performed by the 13 Strings Chamber Orchestra. We'll also hear music by German Baroque composer Georg Philipp Telemann and a famous rag by Scott Joplin. Right now, music from Bedřich Smetana's My Fatherland, Mavlast. This is the sixth movement, titled Blanik. Blanik is a mountain in the modern-day Czech Republic, and there's a legend that says King Wenceslas and his army are sleeping inside the mountain, and they will awaken during the country's darkest hour. This is Smetana's Blanik from My Fatherland. Zdeněk Mikal conducts the Milwaukee Symphony.

Blahnik from Beatrix Smetana's My Fatherland. Zdeněk McCall conducted the Milwaukee Symphony in that performance, and it was adopted from our library thanks to Hillcrest Hearing Aids. My name is Aaron Mood, and thanks for joining me this Tuesday morning on Discover Classical, the Miami Valley's home for classical music. 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The comedy drama follows Cordell, his boyfriend, and their friends in Memphis, Tennessee, preparing their culinary entry for the annual Hot Wing Festival. It's on stage June 3rd through the 14th. Ticket information at humanracetheater.org. We continue in this 11 o'clock hour with music by early classical composer Franz Ignaz Beck. This is his Symphony Opus 2, No. 3 in A major. Kevin Mallon conducts the 13 strings chamber orchestra.

Franz Ignaz Beck's Symphony Opus 2, No. 3 in A Major. Kevin Mallon conducted the 13 Strings Chamber Orchestra. 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Good morning, my name is Aaron Mood. I'm sitting in for David Crean today until 2 p.m. Glad to have you along on this Tuesday morning. Big Brothers Big Sisters Miami Valley creates life-changing friendships that empower youth to achieve their dreams. Whether you have an hour a week or a few hours a month, you can make a difference by becoming a mentor. 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We're going to hear music by one of the foremost German Baroque composers now. He was friends with Johann Sebastian Bach, and actually Bach made him godfather to Carl Philipp Emanuel Bach. This is Georg Philipp Telemann's Suite in D. We'll hear a performance by the English Concert under the direction of Trevor Pinnock.

Trevor Pinnock led the English concert in that performance of Georg Philipp Telemann's Suite in D. You heard it here on Discover Classical 88.1, 89.1, and 89.9. Good morning, my name is Aaron Mood. Stay tuned with me into the noon hour for today's edition of Composer's Datebook, followed by New at Noon. 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We'll end the 11 o'clock hour with music performed by the New England Conservatory Ragtime Ensemble, and it's arguably one of the most famous rags, probably tied with the entertainer. This is Scott Joplin's Maple Leaf. Gunther Schuller conducts the New England Conservatory Ragtime Ensemble.

Scott Joplin's Maple Leaf Rag, Günther Schuller conducted that performance of the New England Conservatory Ragtime Ensemble. Thank you to Rochelle and Michael Goldstein for adopting that recording from our library. 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
1: My name is Aaron Mood. I'm sitting in for David Green on this Tuesday. I'm here with you until 2 p.m. coming up in the noon hour. It's new at noon at 12:03, and newly recorded music by Latino composers. We'll hear music by Jose Bragato for cello and piano, and we'll also hear a suite of music from Tchaikovsky's ballet, Sleeping Beauty. 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
2: This is the Composer's Datebook for June 9th. I'm John Burge. On today's date in 1904, the London Symphony gave its first concert. Founded as a musician-run ensemble along cooperative lines, its players shared the profits at the end of each season. So, from the start, they had to be entrepreneurial. In the era of silent movies, the LSO played in a London theater for major films of the day. By the 1930s, they were recording musical scores for early British sound films as well. One famous venture occurred in 1946 for a British movie titled The Instruments of the Orchestra, in which the LSO itself played a starring role, performing Benjamin Britten's The Young Person's Guide to the Orchestra, a work specially composed for the film. But the LSO's best-known film score recording dates from 1977. It was then that the LSO recorded the John Williams score for the first Star Wars movie. Speaking of titanically successful films, back in 1912, the LSO arranged a North American tour and was booked to sail on a brand new ocean liner named the Titanic. At the last minute, their tour schedule had to be changed, and fortunately, they sailed on a liner named the Baltic instead. Composer's Datebook is produced by APM, American Public Media, in conjunction with the American Composers Forum, reminding you that all music was once new.

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My name is Aaron Mood. A pleasure to be here with you on this Tuesday afternoon. It's time now for New at Noon. 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Will the U.S. rally beyond tech continue? What do U.S.-Iran hostilities mean for markets? 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

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Will the U.S. rally beyond tech continue? What do U.S.-Iran hostilities mean for markets? And more. 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Good afternoon. My name is Aaron Mood, sitting in for David Green. Here on listener-supported Discover Classical, I'm here until 2 p.m., when Adam Alonzo will take you through the rest of the afternoon. Music by Carl Stamitz for Wind Octet coming up later this hour, as well as the Songs of the Oak by African-American composer Florence Price. Right now, music from Tchaikovsky's ballet, The Sleeping Beauty. This is his Sleeping Beauty Suite, performed by the Boston Symphony under the direction of Seiji Ozawa.

0: Tchaikovsky's Sleeping Beauty Suite, Seiji Ozawa conducted that performance of the Boston Symphony. Thank you to Oliver David Seidel for adopting that recording from our library. 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My name is Aaron Mood. Stay with me this hour for Florence Price's Songs of the Oak. I'll be with you until 2 p.m., when Adam Alonzo joins you to take you through the rest of the afternoon, and then stay tuned at 6 o'clock for Performance Today.
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0: Karl Stamitz was a composer associated with the Mannheim School, a number of composers that worked in Mannheim, Germany. He's the son of Mannheim composer Johann Stamitz, and in his younger days he performed in the Mannheim Orchestra. We'll hear Karl Stamitz's Wind Octet No. 1 in B-flat, this performance by the Consortium Classicum.

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That performance was by the Consortium Classicum. 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Stay tuned in the 1 o'clock hour for music by English composer William Byrd, and then Beethoven's Emperor Piano Concerto. It begins with that beautiful cadenza where the soloist gets to show off a little bit. We'll hear Garrick Olson's interpretation of Beethoven's Emperor Concerto at about 6 minutes past the top of the next hour. Right now, music by American composer Florence Price. It's a one-movement tone poem inspired by woodlands. This is Price's Songs of the Oak. John Jeter conducts the Württemberg Philharmonic.

Florence Price's Songs of the Oak. John Jeter conducted that performance of the Württemberg Philharmonic. Thank you to Patty and Tom Stricker for adopting that recording from our library. 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My name is Aaron Mood. It's a pleasure to be sitting in for David Crean all this week from 10 a.m. to 2 p.m. Glad to have you along today. Coming up in the 1 o'clock.

o'clock hour, Beethoven's famous Emperor Piano Concerto, the Piano Concerto No. 5. And we'll also hear music by Ludovico Einaudi at about 15 minutes to the top of the next hour. Right now, music by English composer William Byrd. Fretwork performs Byrd's Pavane and Galliard.

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You heard it on listener-supported Discover Classical. Good afternoon and happy Tuesday. My name is Aaron Mood. I'm with you for the remainder of this hour. Adam Alonzo joins you at 2 o'clock. 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Music by Beethoven as we continue in the 1 o'clock hour. It's his fifth piano concerto. Typically, concertos before Beethoven's time, including some of his earlier concerti, began with an extended orchestral introduction. You would actually see the soloist sitting there for a number of minutes, not playing a single note. But in this work, Beethoven moves the cadenza from the end of the first movement to the beginning, so the soloist gets to show off right away. This is Beethoven's Piano Concerto No. 5 in E-flat, the Emperor Concerto. Pianist Garrick Olson performs with the Grand Teton Music Festival Orchestra under the direction of Donald Runicles.

Beethoven's Emperor Concerto, the Concerto No. 5 in E-flat. We heard a performance by pianist Garrick Olson in the Grand Teton Music Festival Orchestra under the direction of Donald Runicles. Thank you to Alan and Kathy Anderson for adopting that recording from our library here at Discover Classical 88.1, 89.1, and 89.9. 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My name is Aaron Mood, and I've enjoyed sitting in for David Crean on this Tuesday afternoon. I'm here until 2 o'clock today. Adam Alonzo will join you to take you through the rest of the afternoon. We continue right now with music by contemporary composer Ludovico Einaudi. He's known for a number of scores for television shows, including The Untouchables and Dr. Zhivago. We'll hear Einaudi's life. Violinist Angèle Dubois joins La Pietà in this performance.

Ludovico Einaudi's Life, performed by violinist Angel Dubow and La Pieta. Thank you to Phil Wise for adopting this recording from our library here at Discover Classical, Dayton's only 24-hour classical music radio station. 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My name is Aaron Mood. I'm here with you until the top of the hour. Then Adam Alonzo will join you to take you through the rest of the afternoon. We'll end this hour of music with a work by Hugo Wolf. This is his Italian Serenade. 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

The Italian Serenade by Hugo Wolf, performed by the Orpheus Chamber Orchestra. Jeannie Morris adopted that recording from our music library here at listener-supported Discover Classical, 88.1 WDPR Dayton, 89.1 WUSO Springfield, 89.9 WDPG Greenville, and online at discoverclassical.org. 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I'm Adam Alonso. I'll be with you until 6 o'clock today. Stay tuned later in this hour. You'll hear some music from Italy by Richard Strauss. Domenico Cimarosa wrote an opera called The Virgin of the Sun. It takes place in Central America during the colonial period. The hero's name is Alonso, and he has to rescue his girlfriend from being sacrificed to the sun god. Oh, and there's a volcano, and there's an earthquake. And that might explain the unusual amount of timpani in the overture to The Virgin of the Sun. Here's Alessandro Amoretti with the Nicholas Esterhazy Sinfonia.

0: The overture to The Virgin of the Sun, an opera by Domenico Cimarosa. Alessandro Amoretti conducted the Nicholas Esterhazy Sinfonia.
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0: The Canadian Brass was joined by brass players of the Berlin Philharmonic to perform Jesu, Joy of Man's Desiring, from the Cantata No. 147 by J.S. Bach. 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
0: 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Features include the Romanesque gateway, an original Tiffany window, a hand-cut Tiffany mosaic floor, and sculptures throughout the grounds created by Carl Bitter and Robert Kepnick. 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Woodland Cemetery, beautiful, timeless, and still available. Italy has been a source of musical inspiration for many composers, including Richard Strauss. He visited the country and later wrote this four-movement work called From Italy. He quoted the song Finiculi Finicula, thinking that it was a traditional Italian tune, but the song had actually been written just a few years earlier by another composer who filed a copyright lawsuit against Strauss and won. Here's From Italy by Richard Strauss. Neeme Järvi conducts the Scottish National Orchestra.

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2: 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I'm Keith Brown, inviting you to meet Kristen Nagus this week on Gameplay.
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0: Here's music now from a Japanese composer, best known for his video game music for Final Fantasy, Masashi Hamauzu. Among his classical works is a set of 12 piano etudes. Number 6 is a slow tempo piece with a singing melody. This performance is by Maiko Mori.

0: The Etude No. 6 in D minor by Masashi Hamauzu, performed by pianist Maiko Mori. Celia Diamond adopted that recording from our music library here at listener-supported Discover Classical, 88.1 WDPR Dayton, 89.1 WUSO Springfield, 89.9 WDPG Greenville, and online at discoverclassical.org. 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
0: Morris Green was an English composer, an organist, and master of the King's music. He produced a set of six overtures full of pleasant and dignified music played by strings, winds, and keyboard. This is the overture number 3 in C major. It features a fast and fun fugue in the second movement. Gary Clark conducts the Baroque Band.

The Overture No. 3 in C major by the English composer Maurice Greene. Gary Clark conducted the Baroque Band. 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It's Thursday, June 11th at 7 p.m. at Poland Farm on Bigger Road in Kettering. 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Later on this hour, you'll hear a violin showpiece by Pablo de Sarasate. Right now, it's Mozart's A Little Night Music Serenade, the Serenade No. 13 in C major. Chadia Tunitzin conducts Camerata Nordica.

A Little Light Music by Mozart, his Serenade No. 13 in G major. Tadia Tunison conducted Camerata Nordica, and Leilani Brown adopted that recording from our music library here at Discover Classical. 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Here's a violin showpiece based on traditional Hungarian folk tunes. It passes through a variety of moods, from stormy passion to heartbreaking tragedy. It's music by the violin virtuoso Pablo de Sarasate. This performance features Gil Shaham with the London Symphony Orchestra, conducted by Lawrence Foster.

0: Zigeunerweisen by Pablo de Sarasate. Gil Shaham was the violinist performing with the London Symphony Orchestra, conducted by Lawrence Foster.
1: 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We'll hear him perform an impromptu in F minor. 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
0: There's a songbird in the Amazon rainforest called the Uriapuru. We would call it a musical wren. The bird's song is quite striking, and it's the subject of many myths and legends. The Brazilian composer Heitor Villa-Lobos wrote this powerful symphonic poem called Uriapuru. The bird's song is represented by a trilling flute and a soprano saxophone. Gustavo Dudamel conducts the Los Angeles Philharmonic.

A symphonic poem by the Brazilian composer Heitor Villa-Lobos. It's named for a songbird in the Amazon rainforest, the Uriapuru. Gustavo Dudamel conducted the Los Angeles Philharmonic. The Humane Society of Dayton is seeking volunteers to invest time, energy, and emotion to help local animals in need of care. If you're interested in volunteering with the Humane Society, go to their website, hsdayton.org.

0: A Nocturne in E-flat by Chopin from his Opus 55 collection, performed by pianist Benjamin Grosvenor. Candace M. Hart adopted that recording from our music library here at listener-supported Discover Classical, 88.1 WDPR Dayton, 89.1 WUSO Springfield, 89.9 WDPG Greenville, and online at discoverclassical.org. I'm Adam Alonzo. I'll be with you two more hours. 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
1: 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Music reflecting on the empathy, sacrifice, and commitment of getting married. 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
0: Stay tuned to Discover Classical later in the 4 o'clock hour for Aaron Copland's Quiet City. Handel was under pressure as he composed this concerto. His publisher began advance sales of the music even before Handel had finished writing it. And so, to hurry things along, Handel borrowed portions of an organ concerto he had already written. So you'll hear a brief organ solo in this Concerto Grosso in A major. Martin Perlman conducts Boston Baroque.

A Concerto Grosso in A Major by Handel from his Opus 6 collection, Martin Perlman conducted Boston Baroque, and Dorothy Culp adopted that recording from our music library here at Discover Classical. 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There's a play called Quiet City by Irwin Shaw, and it's about a man who abandons his artistic and religious inclinations in order to pursue a life of materialism, but he's often haunted by memories of his old life, represented by the sound of a trumpet in Aaron Copland's incidental music. Here's Quiet City by Copland. Wynton Marsalis plays trumpet with the Eastman Wind Ensemble, led by Donald Hunsberger.

Quiet City by Aaron Copland. Donald Huntsberger conducted the Eastman Wind Ensemble. You also heard trumpeter Wynton Marsalis and English hornist Philip Koch. Dr. Richard Maloney adapted that recording from our music library here at Discover Classical. 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Each month, UBS's House View Report addresses the top market questions for investors to consider, such as, what should investors do with cash in 2026? Will the U.S. rally beyond tech continue? What do U.S.-Iran hostilities mean for markets? And more. A complimentary copy can be obtained by calling Sean Nicholson at 937-226-6562. UBS Financial Services Incorporated, a subsidiary of UBS AG, member FINRA, SIPC. On the stock market today, the Dow Jones was up by 86 points, closing at 50,872. The S&P was down by 19 points to 7,386, and the NASDAQ was down 250 points to close at 25,678.

a quiet and subdued musical moment in A-flat by Franz Schubert, performed by pianist Friedrich Gulde. 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Here's music now by Johann Christian Bach. He made his career in London, where he presented a series of concerts for British society and royalty. Here's a fast and energetic symphony in B-flat by J.C. Bach. David Zinman conducts the Netherlands Chamber Orchestra.

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0: Joshua Bell played violin with the Academy of St. Martin in the Fields, led by Michael Stern, in that version of Castadiva from Bellini's opera Norma. 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
2: 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We have summer camps, but during the fall, winter, spring, there's always something to do. Classes, Broadway intensives. Sometimes we do something called a family affair, where you and your child can do a show together and get that experience. It's really great.
1: What types of activities are happening this summer?
2: Our typical daytime summer camps include things like Welcome to Hawkins, which is a strangers-themed summer camp, TBD the Musical, where the kids will come together and in 1 week write and perform their own one-act musical. We have a Moulin Rouge Broadway intensive, where we're inviting the adults to come down and discover their own inner performer and go see the show with us, as well as other little fun surprises. There's a variety of opportunities because there's many, many more than that.
1: Ronald Frost is coordinator of the Dayton Live Creative Academy.
3: Well, our goal for the participants is to learn how to become better human beings, right? We strive for emotional and social growth through theater. That's our pedagogy. So we hope that they learn, of course, acting chops. They learn how to be funny, to memorize their lines, to deliver all of their stories in an impactful way. But more than that, we hope that they learn to be kind. We hope they learn to be respectful and just good human beings.
1: Tell me a little bit about the teaching artists who lead the sessions. What kind of backgrounds do they have?
3: So we have teaching artists that are directors. We have teaching artists that are actors. We have teaching artists that are musicians. So when we have our production classes, we have choreographers come through. And it's just their background. A lot of them are natives of the area. We do have some teaching artists that fly in from New York at times. But their background is they all come from acting in musical theater of some sort.
2: They all either have degrees or matching experience years doing what they do.
1: Where do all of these events take place?
3: 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But all of the performances happen at the PNC Arts Annex.
2: Yeah.
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2: What's great about DLCA is that no matter what level you are, no matter how extroverted or introverted you might be, the community in and of itself is so strong that they want to welcome you in the minute you get there. They want to be your friend. They want to hype you up. One of the things that the kids enjoy doing in our production classes is having an affirmation

0: want to be seen and they want to be heard and they want to lead and be leaders, and those types of impacts and that type of growth is very meaningful and lets me see the ripples that I get to make in the ocean.
1: Stephanie said all of the good words. But I similarly enjoy just watching the growth of the students that come through the program, whether I get to watch them over the course of several years or 6 weeks when they do a Saturday class. It is awesome to see the kids come in. Some of them come in not knowing what they're getting themselves into. Others come in like, hey, I'm going to Broadway tomorrow. And it's just really cool to watch them grow and spread their wings and then to come into a place that they know they can call their own.
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3: 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I'm Adam Alonso. I'll be with you one more hour. Coming up at 6 o'clock, stay tuned for performance today. In the ballet Spartacus by Aram Khachaturian, Spartacus and his wife, Phrygia, are captured by the Romans. But then Spartacus leads an uprising, and he and Phrygia have a brief period of freedom together. And that's when this dance occurs. You'll hear this slow adagio from Spartacus by Khachaturian. Yuri Temirkanov conducts the St. Petersburg Philharmonic.

ballet music by Aram Khachaturian, the Adagio of Spartacus and Phrygia. Yuri Temirkanov conducted the St. Petersburg Philharmonic. 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Some piano variations by Felix Mendelssohn come up later in this hour. Right now it's a suite by the French composer Marin Marais, a collection of dance pieces, some slow and others fast. It's a suite in G minor by Marais, performed by Musica Pacifica.

a suite in G minor by Maran Murray, performed by Musica Pacifica. 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George Rush was an English composer who lived during the time of Mozart. He's virtually forgotten today, and in fact, nobody knows what year he was born. Here's the energetic overture to his comic opera, The Capricious Lovers. Ian Page conducts The Mozartists.

The Overture to the Capricious Lovers, a comic opera by the English composer George Rush. You heard a performance by the Mozartists, conducted by Ian Page. Alan Byram adopted that recording from our music library here at listener-supported Discover Classical. Stay tuned later in the 5 o'clock hour for a Spanish serenade. Right now it's a set of piano variations that Felix Mendelssohn wrote as part of a fundraising effort to honor Beethoven. A new volume of piano music was sold to raise money to build a large monument to Beethoven in his hometown. And so Liszt and Chopin and Schumann and Mendelssohn, they all contributed music to this publication. The opening theme sounds rather serious, and so Mendelssohn's work is known as the Serious Variations in D minor. This performance is by pianist Shi Yun Lee.

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0: Joaquin Turina spent one summer on a beach on the northern coast of Spain, and that's where he composed this serenade for strings. Like much of Turina's music, it's rich with Spanish flavor. It's a single-movement piece with a high-spirited, lively rhythm. This is the Serenade for Strings by Turina. Yuli Tarovsky conducts I Musici di Montreal.

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1: The Strausses were the first family of the waltz in 19th century Vienna. And when we talk about a Strauss waltz, it's rarely a single dance number. Instead, it's more of a suite of waltzes, a dramatic introduction, four or five distinct waltz melodies, and then a coda to wrap it all up with a bow. From APM American Public Media, this is Performance Today. I'm Valerie Kaler. In the 20th century, composer Ferruccio Busoni paid tribute to the Strausses and their waltzes with his own suite. It follows the exact same format, an introduction, four different waltzes threaded together, ending with a tidy coda. We'll hear it from a concert in Prague later this hour. Also on the way, an early gem for solo piano by composer Meredith Monk. Right now, a mesmerizing section of her 1983 science fiction opera called The Games. Bang on a Can All-Stars play Spaceship by Meredith Monk.

0: composer, singer, choreographer, installation artist, and musical dynamo Meredith Monk wrote an apocalyptic opera in 1983, The Games. From that work, we heard Spaceship. Bang on a Can All-Stars, longtime collaborators of hers, and in 2020, they came out with the all-Monk album Memory Game, which included the piece we just heard, Spaceship. From APM, American Public Media, this is Performance Today. I'm Valerie Kaler. Glad to have you along for today's musical adventures and discoveries. In 1982, artists Meredith Monk and Ping Chong created a playful avant-garde dance film called Paris. I got totally sucked into it when I was prepping for this show. Thank you, PBS. You can find it on their website if you need a bit of whimsy in your life. Paris begins with an invitation from a blue face popping out of a curtain.
1: We proudly present Paris by Meredith Monk and Ping Chong with Steve Lockwood at the piano.
0: This strange blue person, by the way, is mouthing along to another person's voice. She belts out a grating song and sets the stage for a journey to the city of love.
1: And now, this way to Paris! This way, this way, this way, this way, this way, this way, this way, this way.
0: Immediately after this absurd opening, the pianist launches into a melancholy, meditative tune by Monk called Paris. And now, let's hear Paris from a concert in Interlaken with Jeremy Dake at the piano.

Paris, written in 1972 by Meredith Monk. That's the first piece she wrote for solo piano, drawn to the instrument's intimacy after spending many years focused on what she calls the landscape-like qualities of the organ. We heard Meredith Monk's Paris, played by Jeremy Dank, at Dendrinos Chapel and Recital Hall in Interlochen, Michigan. Let's hear one more from that same concert. Dank is sitting in that melancholy feeling with four pieces for piano by Johannes Brahms.

0: Jeremy Dank at the piano, playing the four pieces that make up the Opus 119 collection by Johannes Brahms. A concert at the Dendrinos Chapel and Recital Hall in Interlaken, Michigan. That event put on stage by the good folks at Interlaken Presents. In a moment, why settle for one waltz when you can have four? You're listening to Performance Today from APM.
1: Hi, I'm Jim McCutcheon, host of The Intimate Guitar, heard every Saturday evening at 6 p.m. and again Sunday morning at 9 a.m. here on Discover Classical, thanks to the support of our friends at Bethany Village. Join me this week for music of Luigi Legnani, from the Arias Flute and Guitar Duo. That's The Intimate Guitar, music from the instrument held closest to the heart.
0: Johann Sr., Johann Jr., Joseph, Eduard, the first family of the waltz in 19th century Vienna. Johann Strauss the Elder kind of got the ball rolling in terms of elevating the waltz to glitzy urban ballrooms. Johann the Younger perfected the form, earned himself the title of Waltz King. When we talk about a Strauss waltz, it's rarely a single dance number. Instead, it's more of a suite of waltzes. There's a dramatic orchestral introduction, four or five distinct waltz melodies, and then a coda to wrap it all up with a bow. In the 20th century, composer Ferruccio Busoni paid tribute to the Strausses and their waltzes with his own suite. It follows that same format. Introduction, four different waltzes threaded together, ending with a tidy coda. Thomas Addis conducts the Czech Philharmonic in Prague with Tanzwalzer by Busoni.

A tribute to the 19th century waltz king Johann Strauss and family, written in the 20th century in 1920 by Ferruccio Busoni. That performance from the Czech Philharmonic Orchestra, conducted by Thomas Addis, in concert in the Rodolfinum in Prague, Czechia. That Busoni was the concert opener, and not the only tribute on the program. Ravel's sardonic take on the Viennese waltz was also featured, plus an homage to Pierre Boulez by Kurtag, and an homage to Jean Sibelius, composed by Thomas Addis. British conductor and composer Thomas Addis.

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0: We're about to hear music written by Valerie Coleman, and part of the piece has a close connection to her home life. She wrote the second movement as she was caring for her newborn daughter, Lisa. One especially hard day, she was struggling with writer's block. Deadlines were looming, and her lovely little Lisa began wailing, demanding her attention. Coleman says she felt a tenderness wash over her when she went to comfort her daughter, that the moment, quote, suddenly created a headspace of unexpected serenity. She finished the movement in one sitting, baby in one hand, writing a lullaby with the other. That lullaby comes between two grooving, energetic movements. A moment of serenity that arrives about 5 minutes from now in the middle of the spirited and vibrant world of this piece called Rubispheres by Valerie Coleman.

0: Composer Valerie Coleman envisioned the bustling Washington Heights neighborhood of Manhattan when she wrote that last movement called Revival, named for a house music collective. The first movement, Drom, was named after a club in the East Village. And the middle movement, a serenade, kind of a lullaby, actually, written by Coleman while holding her baby. Moms, man, getting it done. The entire piece is called Rubispheres, a set of pieces for flute, clarinet, and bassoon, inspired by urban life and landscapes in New York City. Valerie Coleman wrote Rubispheres for members of the Imani Winds, and we just heard them in concert at the University of Georgia in Athens. Brandon Patrick George played the flute, Mark Dover was playing the clarinet, and Monica Ellis bassoon. Always a treat to share concert highlights with you on the radio and online. You can also hear PT on your smart device. Just tell your smart speaker to play the station performance today. That'll take you straight to a stream of our recent shows on Siri, Alexa, or Google Home. 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I'm Valerie Kaler. 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
0: In the summer of 2020,

making beautiful music together. That's on the way later in this hour of PT. Bella Hristova and the Buffalo Philharmonic, conducted by Joanne Folletta, on the way with that concerto. Here's that same band with the Bacchanal by Max Reger, inspired by a painting.

German composer Max Reger wrote a set of four pieces, each inspired by a painting by the Swiss artist Arnold Böcklin. That was the final movement of the set, the

Bacchanal. Conductor Joanne Folletta led the Buffalo Philharmonic Orchestra. And they'll be back later this hour in concert. From APM, American Public Media, this is Performance Today, taking you to concerts around the world. I'm Valerie Kaler. And we're headed directly to Spain on our world tour, Madrid to be precise. The Fundación Juan March, or the Juan March Foundation, was established in 1955. In 1975, they inaugurated a new cultural center devoted to art, music, literature, and theater. More than 100 concerts take place at the foundation headquarters every year. And in the fall of 2025, one of those concerts celebrated the center's 50th anniversary and celebrated the acquisition of a third Steinway grand piano. Interestingly, the piece we're about to hear was written for three pianists. Serendipity, right? But guess what? All three pianists are squished in at one keyboard. Sergei Rachmaninoff wrote his two piano pieces for six hands early in the 1890s. He was still a student at the Moscow Conservatory, and there's a kind of youthful energy and optimism to the music. The published order of the two movements was waltz, then romance. But the performance we're going to hear reversed those, so we'll end with the perkier waltz and begin with the lush, atmospheric romance. It might bring to mind the slow movement of Rachmaninoff's second piano concerto, in the best way. Pianists Josu de Solon, Ana Guijarro, and Juan Florestan side by side for these two pieces for six hands by Sergei Rachmaninoff.

You don't often get to see three pianists sharing a single piano, but that is exactly what Josu de Solon, Ana Guijarro, and Juan Florestan did in the performance we just heard. They played two pieces for six hands by Sergei Rachmaninoff, flipped the published order, started with the second movement, the Romance, and ended with the first movement, a lively waltz. That performance from the concert hall at the headquarters of the Fundación Juan March in Madrid, Spain.

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1: I'm Joe Law, host of Theme and Variations. 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
0: Back in 2015, there was a very musical wedding. Violinist Bela Hristova married composer David Ludwig. And to celebrate the occasion, he wrote a piece for her. Not a 2-minute bonbon for the reception, a 22-minute concerto for solo violin and full orchestra. A piece that she could play with orchestras around the world, which she has been doing for the past decade. There are so many meaningful personal touches all throughout the piece. Here's an inside glimpse of just one. At the end of the second movement, the violin begins slowly rising as a solo cello is slowly falling. Then they cross and they circle back around the other way. If you look at the music, you see a couple of rings. Those are musical images of wedding rings, the rising violin, the falling cello.

the violin and the cello dancing in slow circles around each other, creating a musical image of wedding rings. Let's hear the entire piece, the Violin Concerto by David Ludwig, written for his wife, violinist Bella Hristova. She's soloing here with Joanne Folletta leading the Buffalo Philharmonic. And by the way, if it doesn't exactly sound like a joyful wedding in the first 30 seconds of the piece, composer David Ludwig says that's on purpose. He says it starts with a loud crash, a jarring but transformative start to something new.

0: The Violin Concerto by David Ludwig. He wrote that piece in 2015 as a wedding present for his wife, violinist Bella Hristova. We heard it from a concert in Buffalo, New York. Conductor Joanne Folletta with the Buffalo Philharmonic. And yes, of course, Bella Hristova playing the solo violin. Joanne Folletta wondered about the wonky-sounding dance in the last section of the piece. It comes from Bulgaria, where violinist Bella Hristova grew up.
1: A funny kind of Bulgarian dance at the end called the crooked dance, and I asked Bella about this, and she said, well, that's what we do at the end of the wedding, because the weddings go on to the small hours of the morning, and people kind of stagger out of the restaurant or the wedding hall and try to make their way home with this crooked dance.
0: Krivo Horo, the crooked dance. That's how the piece comes to an end. David Ludwig's Violin Concerto, written for violinist Bella Hristova just before they got married in 2015. In a moment, a seaside fantasy. 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
0: Now let's hear from Llewellyn Sanchez Werner, an up-and-coming pianist in his mid-20s, born in California, now a resident of New York City. Let's hear a highlight from a solo concert he gave at St. Paul's by the Sea Episcopal Church in Jacksonville Beach, Florida. Llewellyn Sanchez Werner at the piano, playing the Polonaise Fantasy by Frédéric Chopin.

0: The Polonaise Fantasy by Frédéric Chopin. Pianist Llewellyn Sanchez Werner gave that concert at St. Paul's by the Sea Episcopal Church in Jacksonville Beach, Florida, an event presented by the Beaches Fine Arts Series. That concert series was founded by a fella called Jim Johnson. He came to Jacksonville in 1967 to lead the choir and play the organ at St. Paul's by the Sea. He was a little surprised at how sparse the classical music scene was, and he decided to do something about it. He launched the Beaches Fine Arts Series in 1972, and with the support of St. Paul's, every concert since then has been free. Jim Johnson passed away in 2017, but his legacy lives on in music at St. Paul's by the Sea. And yes, St. Paul's really is by the sea, just about 4 blocks from the Atlantic Ocean, a parish dating back to 1887. Lots of music among their many offerings. Always glad to share concerts from St. Paul's by the Sea Episcopal Church in Jacksonville Beach, Florida. If you've ever been curious about how composers come up with their ideas, check out a podcast called Composer's Datebook. 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
5: Welcome to Davies Symphony Hall for another broadcast concert by the San Francisco Symphony. I'm Rick Malone, and tonight, guest conductor Giancarlo Guerrero leads the orchestra in music from 2005, inspired by an unusual asteroid named for an ancient Celtic god. You'll also hear Igor Stravinsky's ballet about the life and death of a lovesick carnival puppet, and two of Ottorino Respighi's poetic and thrilling portraits of the Eternal City. Kaija Saariaho, who died in 2023, spent her entire career pushing boundaries. In her student days, when she was the only woman in her composition class at the Sibelius Academy in Finland, when she joined up with fellow composers Esa-Pekka Salonen, Magnus Lindberg, and others in an experimental collective known as Korvat Auki, Ears Open, and in her time with the Spectralists in Paris, studying and writing music that was the aural equivalent of a kinetic sculpture. Her music explored microtones, the relationship of music to noise, the physical phenomena of nature, and the acoustical properties of sound itself. She wrote Asteroid.